0: view is absolutely stunning.
1: What is that?
0: This is Asia's largest glass greenhouse garden. Walking through this dreamlike desert pavilion, I could really feel nature's magic and how resilient life can be.
2: These tree roots are so strong and amazing. The rainforest is truly magical.
0: This is a garden in the sky, a dazzling world of exotic flowers in vibrant hues.
2: Flowers on the ground, flowers in the trees, flowers in the sky. What a beautiful sea of flowers.
0: The forest is a natural oxygen bar in the city center, shielding one from urban noise and allowing a return to nature.
2: It's time to eat!
0: To keep the Better City, Better Life Expo spirit alive 15 years on, the original pavilions have been given a whole new purpose. Now you've got restaurants, live shows, and exhibitions. The French pavilion has now been upgraded into the Radon Art Center, where Western art collides with an Oriental park, creating a unique spark.
2: We learned about him in our primary school textbooks, and now I get to see him in a foreign land.
0: After enjoying the exotic charm, let's experience some Chinese classical gardens.
2: I'm not very good at this game, so let's visit another place.
3: Yay!
4: Glass innovation. So whether it's biotech or it's industrial automation through humanoids and robotics, AI, both infrastructure and adoption and enablement, a lot of that is happening. That ecosystem is actually in and around here. So the purpose of this really is to provide those companies an opportunity to meet with global investors and provide investors an opportunity to see companies that I think are going to be the future, certainly of what the Chinese listed company ecosystem might look like going forward.
5: Let me put my question in this way. Mokoko, we're living in a fragmented world, geopolitically, economically. What is the clearest message you want to deliver to your clients through this summit?
4: You're right. I mean, it's a very complicated time geopolitically. The conflict in the Middle East is problematic for a whole host of different reasons, mostly energy. And our view is that the longer it lasts, the worse it gets. And the higher oil prices go, demand destruction begins to happen, which is the first step towards a possible recession. But hopefully it gets sorted out before that, but we can hope. But the purpose over here is much more micro. The purpose over here is for investors to come and meet companies, as I said, that are innovating in their space. And the space could be industrial automation, it could be biotech, it could be AI, and how these businesses are going to grow and shape the future, not just in China, but shape the future globally over the next several decades. So it's much more micro.
5: When it comes to the investability of China, there are different camps in the world. But you said that China is super attractive. So what does your confidence come from?
4: I think it comes from exactly this. As a macro matter, China faces its challenges. But as a micro matter, it's super attractive because there's lots of different areas where there is world-class innovation that's happening, as I said, and very interesting companies that are emerging from this. And if you think about the ecosystem, there's lots of different companies that are extremely attractive in areas where people actually want to deploy. And China is one of these places where you have the innovation, but then you have the ability to scale the innovation. And because of a very large domestic market, but also because of applicability of these businesses globally. And as we speak with Chinese companies right now, of course they want to grow locally, but equally they want to grow globally, and they're super competitive. I mean, take a look at Chinese EVs. Very competitive locally, obviously, almost too competitive, but globally there's a huge market for them, and it's very difficult to compete against both the quality of the product, but also the price of the product.
5: When we put China in the whole Asian context, you said that Asia is becoming something like multipolar.

0: Is China still the growth anchor, or China is one of the pillars?
1: If you just think about the size of the economy, it's a $21 trillion economy, and it's obviously the second largest economy in the world, but it's far and away the largest economy in the Asian region. It is the largest part of our business in Asia, and it's after the U.S. amongst the largest parts of our business globally. So it's a very important part of our business, and it's a growing part of our business because China has been gradually deregulating and opening its markets to the global investing community. And allowing Chinese companies to actually raise capital globally, it's also a growing part of our business because every year we can do more and we work very closely with authorities in China to try and bring the universe actually into China, the global investing universe into China. So it's a big part of our business and it's a growing part of our business.
0: China enters a new policy cycle this year. 2026 is the start of the new five-year plan. The policy focus of this five-year plan is very clear, something like innovation, industrial upgrading, and a self-reliance. From the perspective of a global investor, how would you see this kind of policy focus?
1: I think the policy focus is obviously the appropriate policy focus. If you think about, you know, we spoke about geopolitics earlier, and if you think about the risks that complicated geopolitics create, the technology self-sufficiency, the investment in industrial infrastructure, the investment in energy, both diversification but also self-sufficiency. I mean, if you think what's happening now globally, all of that has actually worked to China's benefit. So the philosophy of actually investing in technology and self-sufficiency and scale, I think from a macro perspective, continues to work. What's equally important, though, and I think China's getting increasingly focused on it, is the anti-involution, right? Yeah. Because, yes, the macro works, but the micro needs to work a little bit better because Chinese companies, while extremely innovative, need to have the ability to have robust business models, which means profitability. And I think there's increased focus on that, and I think that'll improve.

0: In 2016, Yicai Global, the Chinese language new media brand of Yicai Media Group, stepped onto the world stage. Using English as a bridge, it has built a China-focused financial news network for global audiences, delivering non-stop, real-time Chinese financial news to the world.
1: New segments and then new markets. Mm-hmm. And when it's the lowest new markets, it often will influence your ability to be successful mm-hmm. if it's a low priority. Mm-hmm. So you got to make sure it's a high priority for your team mm-hmm. to be successful, because that will cascade mm-hmm. down inside the organization around the resources mm-hmm. you allocate, the priorities your team will give towards global expansion. Mm-hmm. So that's really, really important. Mm-hmm. And the other part that we talk about is mindset. Mm-hmm. And in the book, we coin a term mm-hmm. called the global class mindset. Mm-hmm. And here we have like two types. There is the sort mm-hmm. of traditional way of thinking about building the organization. And then there is a little bit the new way in terms of building a company that mm-hmm. we call a global class mindset. Mm-hmm. And you think global, mm-hmm. that will impact the way you view your products, you build your team, and you build your culture for global growth. Mm-hmm. And also have a view on global expansion, mm-hmm. that you will localize.

0: entrepreneur mindset, which also includes the entrepreneurial mindset. So yeah. if you imagine a pyramid, in the bottom you have the entrepreneurial mindset, people who are resilient, growth-focused, entrepreneurial. In the middle you have the company mindset, which is more like people who can build coalition and buy-in inside mm-hmm. an organization to mm-hmm. get resources, support in very complex organizational structures. Mm-hmm. These two layers together forms the intrapreneurial mindset, like you innovate within the company. Mm-hmm. But then the tip of the iceberg, or the tip of the pyramid, is a culture mindset. People who are global-mindedness, mm-hmm. who has that culture curiosity, that are willing to learn mm-hmm. and adapt, basically. Mm-hmm. So these three layers forms the entrepreneurial mindset
1: to make a decision, final decision.
0: Exactly. But also the decision is often from the head frustrations he had in the very beginning was when he, for example, asked for a competitive benchmark inside the company, mm. they always came with Korean competitors. Until one day he said, I don't want to hear anything about Korean competitors. I want to hear about global competition because I want to build a global company. Mm-hmm. So it's leading with intention. And the other story I share oftentimes is with the Rakuten founder. If you know Rakuten from Japan, mm-hmm. in the early days of Rakuten, mm-hmm. he also decided that he wanted to build a global company. So he established something called Englandization mm-hmm. within the business,
1: okay.
0: which essentially was that they needed to speak English at the office in Japan.
1: Wow.
0: Which was unheard of. So much so that it was in the media, mm-hmm. and everybody from large organizations said he was crazy because you can't speak English at a Japanese office in Japan.
1: Challenging.
0: So it's challenging a little bit the way you would operate, and really thinking global is really important.
1: Mm, so are you willing to change yourself, adapt yourself to a completely different culture and jump out of your comfort zone is very important.
0: Absolutely.
1: If someone really wants to take his company to the next level, right?
0: 1,000%. 1,000%.
1: Okay. Thank you, Klaus.
0: Of course.
1: Yeah.
0: Thank you so much.
1: Nice talking to you.
0: Nice to talk to you as well. Thank you so much.
2: 高度的山峰，最有深度的峡谷，最有广度的海洋，最有角度的观点，今日股市，360度还原最真实的市场，每个交易日晚，犀利呈现，专家团队实地调研。实战派精英精准搏击，技术公告研报，网罗超级牛股，每周一至周五晚19点至20点，公司与行业为你解决投资痛点，甄选最佳投资策略。时代风口，财富浪潮，每一次机遇都藏在趋势里。选个股太难，盯盘面太累，掘金 ETF 让复杂投资变简单，精准捕捉核心赛道能力。无论你是新手小白还是资深玩家，稳健布局也好，乘风而上也罢，这里都有你要的答案。掘金 ETF 专业解读市场趋势，深挖优质标的，手把手教你把握财富机遇，选对赛道。锁定掘金 ETF， 把握财富脉搏。每周一11点15分准时开播，掘金时代不见不散。市场轮动加剧，分化愈演愈烈，追涨杀跌为何总是慢半拍？面对波谲云诡的结构性行情，您需要一位能用理工科思维穿透产业的领航者。有看头人气嘉宾许可最新年课重磅上线。
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